When's the last time you spent an entire week on the Cape? Because we can make it happen. 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

Just a few months ago, Tucker Wetmore was having fun at Roadrunner. That was one of my favorite shows of the year so far. So I'm thinking about it. I may go see him at Mohegan Sun Arena next month. It's 101.7.

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0: 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Ashley, thanks for having us on in Waltham. Your shot to get hooked up with the Bull Beach House on the Cape and have fun with Parmalee is tomorrow morning when the Talkback ticket window opens at 7:40.
1: Awesome. Very good. I'm really excited about

Stella Lefty taking you through your Saturday night on 101.7 The Bull. Just the other week, she was having fun at the House of Blues with her boyfriend Vincent Mason, and Brandon got the best TikTok. 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

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This is Jessica with Lauren, Elena, and Chase Matthew. Thanks for making us a part of your holiday weekend.

So last summer, Dasha was having fun with us at 101.7 The Bulls Beach House on the Cave. In the summer, Parmalee is going to be with us. Oh my goodness, it's going to be the best day. Your chance to be there and actually win the Bull Beach House for an entire week on the Cave is tomorrow morning at 7:40. Good luck.

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We're more than just a country radio show. We're a late night family. And Granger Smith is the voice that keeps the night going strong. 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
1: Hey, I'm Samantha. I live in Michigan. I was just calling to say thank you for all the wonderful songs you play at night. I just want to again thank you so, so much. And I hope you guys have a wonderful day. God bless.
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1: We've got some history to run over. Ever seen a pic or actually been over the Brooklyn Bridge? Well, did you know it's over 100 years old now? I'll tell you more. That plus other things that went down on this day in history in two songs.
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0: talking about history. And he's even got the diploma to prove it. It's time for This Day in History on After Midnight with Granger Smith.
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1: 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What woke you up so early this morning? 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
1: Hey, Granger, this is Jeremy out here in Dodge City, Kansas. Just want to tell you I listen to you every morning, and I appreciate everything you do. Thank you, and have a wonderful day.
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1: Ann Hudson is about to jump on and share some Nashville news with us. Ann, what do you have lined up?
2: This freaked me out, Granger. Did you see what the red clay strays said? They almost died, literally, before the ACMs. I'll tell you what happened. Coming up in your Nashville news next.

Listen, I get it. Not everyone sleeps at night. Some of us think, some of us drive, some of us pray. Granger's with you through it all. Thanks for being a part of the After Midnight family.

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1: Granger's not finished when this show is over. 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Just go to

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1: 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God bless. Bye-bye.
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1: Yes, jumping into the river when running from the cops is probably not the smartest move. That's a true story, and Earl Dibbles Jr. is going to share this dumb criminal story with us next.

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1: Early Sunday, welcome to it. How about we get the day going with some good news? I just happen to have some I'll share with you in two songs.

Late Night Country just hits different. And Granger is bringing the soundtrack to your overnight. Thanks for being a part of the After Midnight family.

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1: Hey, this is Julie from Cleveland, Ohio. I just wanted to say hey, and I'm a third shifter just like you.
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1: We've got some history to run over. Ever seen a pic or actually been over the Brooklyn Bridge? Well, did you know it's over 100 years old now? I'll tell you more. That plus other things that went down on this day in history in two songs.

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1: 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You sounding good, great, yeah?
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1: Ann Hudson is about to jump on and share some Nashville news with us. Ann, what do you have lined up?
2: This freaked me out, Granger. Did you see what the Red Clay Strays said? They almost died, literally, before the ACMs. I'll tell you what happened. Coming up in your Nashville news next.

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3: From WBZ News Radio in Boston, this is New England Weekend. Each week right here, we come together, we talk about all the topics important to you and the place where you live. Great to be back with you again this week. I'm Nicole Davis. It is a perfect time of year to get out there and play some baseball or watch some baseball, but for many years, residents of the Merrimack Valley have been without a local team to go root for. That is all about to change. The Lowell Spinners are back after several years with a new league and new ownership. They're promising just as much fun and excitement at LaLacher Park as there used to be, if not more. So we're joined this week by the chair and CEO, John Croteau, and Mark DeShane, the team's principal owner and chief baseball officer. After that, we're off to the South Coast to get a look behind the scenes at a life-saving, mostly volunteer operation. The team at Samaritan South Coast in Westport runs the 988 hotline for much of southeastern Mass. They just got a major grant to take their work to a whole new level. We're talking statewide, to be exact. Executive Director Darcy Lee is here. We'll talk about that news. She'll tell us more, too, about how these volunteers at the Samaritans come together and offer much-needed hope to people who are struggling. There really is nothing quite like going to a baseball game on an early summer evening, a local, a minor league game. It doesn't have to be a big thing at Fenway. You get yourself some food, a drink, a fun hat. It's no stress fun because there's no playoffs to worry about. It's really one of the best ways to spend a summer evening, even if you're not the world's biggest baseball fan. There's so much entertainment and generally just a good time. Now, back in the late 1990s, in Lowell, the Spinners came to town. Eventually, they settled into LaLacher Field back in 1998, and they stayed and played till 2020. That's when Major League Baseball reorganized the minor leagues, and the Spinners didn't make the cut. The team disappeared. That is, until now. Late last fall, it was announced the Spinners are coming back under new ownership as part of the Futures Collegiate Baseball League. Opening day is right around the corner. There's a lot of excitement in the Merrimack Valley. Let's go there right now and find out more from the team's new leadership. We have Mark DeShane, the principal owner and chief baseball officer of the team. John Croteau is the team's chair and CEO. Great to have you both. And Mark, tell us a bit more about how this revival all came together and how you and John got involved in all this.
4: Yeah, it was kind of a unique and fun process. So John and I have been business partners in the past, and we've always worked really well together. So when this opportunity came about last summer in the late June, July timeframe, and we understood that Lowell was going to be awarded the franchise, I went to John and said, "What do you think, partner?" And John's like, "Oh, what do you got for me now?" And I told him about the opportunity, and he's like, "Let's go. Let's have at it. We've been successful in the past. Yeah. Let's do it again."
3: Yeah.
4: So off we went.
3: Absolutely. John, what was that like for you getting that phone call from Mark?
5: It's kind of surreal. You know, I just concluded a 42-year in the technology industry.
3: Oh, wow.
5: And thought I was retired. I thought I was going to be playing golf. And I never thought I'd be in the baseball business. But here I am.
3: Hey, you know what? You can play golf still, just probably not as much as you had planned, and maybe a little more catch instead. So we're talking about the Futures League. And for those of us who may not be as in tune with what that is, Mark, what is the Futures League and how is this different from, you know, regular, quote unquote, minor league baseball?
4: Yeah, good question. So the Futures Collegiate Baseball League is it's a college developmental league where we, similar to the Cape Cod or the NECBL, which some of our listeners might be familiar with. Mm-hmm. In the area. So what we're doing is we've got seven teams in our league, and we are committing our roster to up-and-coming college baseball players that aspire to go on and take their careers to the next level and hopefully play professional baseball one day. Yeah. And what we're doing here in Lowell is providing that player development and competitive edge resource to be able to go and empower their careers both on and off the field.
3: What's it like trying to find players to fill out your team? What's that process like?
4: That's been really fun, right? And what this has done is enabled me to kind of go out there and utilize my network from my playing career days on former teammates that are now college baseball coaches, right? Or yeah. player development directors to be able to go and you know, find a way to vet our players to go and provide a competitive roster. So we've got players anywhere from, you know, Kansas State to Florida State to Arizona. So Power 4, Power 5 guys. And then what's even better about this, and this is where John and I are really eager is we're providing a lot of local players the opportunity to play in front of their families and people they're familiar with over the summer.
3: Yeah.
4: So again, we've got talent from around the country, but really a good community base where we can go out there and just put familiar faces in the crowd.
3: And I can't even imagine what the reaction has been like, John, from the Lowell community, from the baseball community. What's that been like?
5: It's nothing short of stunning.
3: Yeah,
5: I mean, it's the buzz, even as Mark and I entertained, you know, we weren't awarded the franchise yet. It was obvious. I mean, people were, I mean, the Lowell Spinners were incredibly successful financially. Mm-hmm. You know, they didn't go bankrupt because of interest or demand or the fan base. It was just Major League Baseball contracted the minor leagues. And so they really didn't have a choice. So the Futures League, you know, when they went through contraction, they went from 160 to 120 minor league baseball teams. Little known fact, at the same time, they went from 40 rounds to 20 rounds in the draft. So all those players that used to then progress into the single A affiliates like the Lowell Spinners for the Red Sox are now playing college ball and now playing summer college ball. So it's, to the first approximation, it's the same age group, same, some very similar skill level.
3: Okay.
5: I mean, you could argue that once they've already been drafted, they might be more, but we have a lot of draft candidates, you know, on the roster. So it's to the first approximation, it's the same quality of baseball.
3: Yeah. And then when it comes to the team getting up and running, Mark, in the dugout, how are they feeling? How are they doing? Is it all kind of coming together and gelling?
4: Yeah, so we've put together a Hall of Fame lineup in regards to our coaching staff. So we've got Kevin Graber, well-respected coach, you know, throughout the country. And then we've got some local talent on the coaching staff as well. Danny Graham from Lowell High School,
3: okay.
4: Former independent league player. We've got Ryan Caulfield from Merrimack College. And then we round out a Stetson pitching coach, Anthony DeFabia. So, you know, we're really, really excited about what we're able to offer our players on the field as far as the player development and competitive edge program that we're putting together. And then Latcher Park, where we're housing our players for the year on their playing surface, is, you know, the grand marquee jewel of Lowell as far as, you know, baseball stadiums.
3: Absolutely. I went there several times for Spinners games back in the day, and it was such a fun fan experience. I mean, I am not the, you know, most knowledgeable baseball fan, but I can tell you minor league baseball is my favorite because it's A, partly unhinged between innings, and B, it's just much more of, I think, a laid back, fun baseball experience. And John, tell me about what that experience is going to look like now that people are coming back to Latcher Park.
5: Yeah, one of the first moves that Mark and I made was we hired back the former president and general manager of the former Spinners.
3: Okay.
5: I think it was 8 or 10 years in a row they had sellouts. And so at the peak of their franchise, Tim Bauman was the president and GM. We hired him back as the chief operating officer specifically so we resurrect 100% of the fan experience.
3: Nice.
5: You know, and the significance of that is key because, you know, you mentioned your baseball experience.
3: Yeah.
5: They used to do exit interviews, and 75% of the people didn't know the score and didn't even know who won. They go to the games for the social experience. It's like a giant party. We've got a kids' zone out in left field where kids can go in the bouncies, you know, inflatables and a carnival games and a dunk tank, and it's so it's like a 3-hour party for the family.
3: And the food. Please tell me about the food.
5: Well, so the food, the other critical dimension is it's all about family affordability.
3: Right.
5: I mean, we're Red Sox ticket now, I think, averages $65. Our tickets are $10 and $12.
3: Love that. Love
5: so that. For a fraction of the cost of a theme park, right? You know, people can go enjoy a game. You know, they say it's like you go to the party and a baseball game breaks out. You know, it's so it's family friendly, affordable concessions too. We're making sure that all the food and the beverages are super affordable, so families can feel comfortable going en masse.
3: Yeah.
4: So Nicole, where can you beat this? A ticket, a beer, and a hot dog for $18.
3: Say less. I can't get that at like the local restaurant or even anywhere close to that at this point. And it's good food too. I mean, I've never had a bad meal over with the Spinners.
5: Yes. Yeah. Yeah. So it's actually we have Aramark doing the food service. So
3: okay.
5: Same exact food service as Fenway. So
3: nice.
5: So it'll be good.
3: Can't blame
5: Only
3: you.
5: A lot more affordable.
3: Well, thank goodness for that. Because again,
5: yes.
3: Families are struggling right now, but it doesn't mean they can't have fun. We need to have more fun, especially those beautiful New England summer nights. I mean, Mark, looking back at your career, what was it like being out there on the field and now being on this side of things? Tell me about how you feel about this transition in your career.
4: Yeah, I'll second John's earlier comment. It's surreal. You know, baseball's always been a big passion of my life. So I truly enjoyed my playing career. And part of it was just, you know, being competitive on the field and you know, always trying to go out there and earn that next step, right?
3: Yeah.
4: And that translated into my career after baseball, where kind of parlayed that into giving back what was so important to me in my career to now the youth that aspire to go and play college baseball or competitive high school baseball as well, right? And then hopefully that cascades into other opportunities for them. So now to be able to take that baseball acumen and turn that into business has been, you know, really, really fun to do. And, you know, having a partner like John aside me has been really fantastic too, because it brings a lot of these visions and ideas to life.
3: How are people coming in when it comes to sponsorships and ads? And is that coming back in full force for you all?
5: Yeah. So it's been a little bit of a slow haul because, you know, the franchise was awarded in October and we didn't get public until November. And a lot of the sponsorship budgets for 26 were already finalized. So we're kind of behind the eight ball and we gained a lot of momentum and we've got great momentum now. So that's really turning on in a much bigger way. Same thing with game tickets, you know, getting the word out to everybody. You know, we managed to pick up the previous spinner's social channels.
3: Oh, okay.
5: So we're 27,000 or something on Facebook and a pretty big Instagram following. So that's good. But, you know, there are a lot of people who still aren't big social media folks. So I think we're well on our way to resurrecting 100% of the success of the previous spinners.
3: I believe you both can do it. So, Mark, if people want to get involved, if they want to get a ticket, how can they do that? I'm assuming the website is the best place.
4: Yeah. So website is going to be the best place to go. LittleSpinners.com. We're also really heavy on our social handles. So Facebook, Instagram, Twitter.
5: We're on TikTok now, too.
3: Oh, okay. You're going to be like the Savannah Banana sort of vibe dancing around out there, maybe?
5: Oh, we've got a young... Yeah, yes. Well, we got to see if we can get the players to dance.
3: Okay,
5: right?
3: But, okay.
5: There is a history, and up in Nashua, they do that. I think it really depends on the personalities of the players.
3: Yeah.
5: But yeah, I mean, that fan-first entertainment that the Savannah Bananas do is exactly the same spirit.
3: Okay.
5: So you'll see a lot of the same things. I mean, the big difference, and you know, is we maintain the integrity of the game.
3: Okay.
5: So it's not just, you know, throwing the rules out and so on. But right. Yeah, so that is exactly the spirit of what people are going to experience when they come.
4: What's also cool, Nicole, is we've got our Canaligator inflatable out in front of our stadium now. And what's been really interesting the past 2 days when that's been out there, we've got people stopping in their cars, getting out and taking pictures next to the Canaligator. And that's in turn now brought a lot more walk-up sales to us at our ticket window as well.
3: Yeah.
4: So that's another area you can go get your tickets. Walking up at the ticket window, we're currently open for business.
3: Oh, beautiful. So look for the alligator and then you'll be able to go buy some tickets. And parking. People are always wanting a place to park. What's the parking situation over at the park?
5: Yeah, so we've got two. We're right on campus at UMass Lowell, so very, very safe.
3: Okay.
5: You know, some people aren't familiar with downtown Lowell. It's a great location. We've got a parking lot right on one side, a parking garage on the other side. We've got a third parking garage within a short walk, and then all the city street parking, and it's all less than $10. So it's, you know, very affordable parking situation.
3: Beautiful. And I'm sure you can get there on public transit if you need to, all sorts of ways to get to the park.
5: Yeah. So, I mean, we're not that far from the train station, the Gallagher station. And so one of the things we're considering is actually drawing people up from Boston. And the university offered to operate a shuttle from the station over to the game.
3: That'd be great. Yeah.
5: Yeah. So it's, yeah. So the public transportation in Lowell is also quite convenient.
3: For sure. All right. So again, the website, LowellSpinners.com. You can go get your tickets there. You can just go and have a good time. Just kind of sit back and relax for a night and go have some fun and watch some good baseball. And it's a really affordable, fun evening. So I'm excited for this, both of you. Thank you so much for your time on the show.
5: Thank you.
4: Thank you, Nicole.
3: If you're here in Massachusetts and you found yourself reaching out for help using the 988 Suicide and Crisis Hotline, there's a pretty good chance you've connected with somebody from Samaritan's South Coast in Westport. Their team of volunteers are the voice you hear or the person on the other end of the text when you're in a moment of crisis. They take a lot of those calls every year, and now they've been chosen by the state to serve in a much bigger role. They've received a major grant from the Public Health Department to expand their services, not just to Southeastern Mass, but to cover the entire Commonwealth. Soon that coverage also is not going to be just calls, but texting and chatting 24 hours a day, 7 days a week. This is a big task, but Executive Director Darcy Lee says they're up for it. Darcy, thanks for being here on the show this week. And for starters, if people aren't familiar with the Samaritans, the work you do, tell us a bit more about that work.
6: Samaritan South Coast is a 43-year-old organization located in Westport, Massachusetts. We have 70 trained staff, volunteers, and student interns who answer calls and now text and chat on the 988 hotline 24 hours a day, 7 days a week. 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
3: Wow, 24/7, that is a lot of staffing to contend with. And you said a lot of volunteers are involved here. How does that process all work?
6: Well, we take volunteers all year long who are interested in working on the hotline and now text and chat. So there is a training program that they go through. They are trained at least 40 hours. It is a minimum of 40 hours of training and then training about safety planning, warm transfers to mobile crisis intervention, the behavioral health helpline, to other hotlines where people can receive help that they're looking for interventions. That happens as well. So we're constantly training on best practices and on ways where people can feel heard and supported on the hotline.
3: Yeah, that is a time when somebody calls you when, in many cases, they're at the worst point that they've been at in their life, or they're just really struggling and they can't seem to find a good way forward. That has got to take a certain type of volunteer to be able to handle that. Tell me a little bit about your volunteer base and who they are.
6: Volunteers come from every walk of life. They just have to have that interest in wanting to help people, right? We also have volunteers who are student interns from our undergraduate institutions around the South Coast, and also master's level interns who are receiving their master's in social work. So we are helping to train the next generation of social workers, medical professionals, educators, psychiatrists, psychologists, clinicians, therapists, the people who are going to be doing this work and working in the general population, supporting people around their mental health and wellness in the future.
3: Yeah. And last year alone, I see here you answered almost 40,000 calls. And people might think Samaritan South Coast. I mean, I'm from the South Coast, so I know that we're talking like New Bedford, Fall River, you know, getting over to Wareham and whatnot, not the Cape. But anyway, so you would think that that would be 40,000 calls from that part of the state. But no, you have a much broader reach. And that was even before you became the state's full-time center.
6: Correct. So we answer calls primarily for Bristol and Norfolk counties. We answer backup for other centers in Massachusetts who serve Worcester County, Plymouth County, Barnstable County, Dukes County, and Nantucket counties. So we really are answering for half of the state, and that's on the phone calls alone. But now with this introduction of text and chat, we are answering text and chat for the entire state.
3: Wow. So tell me a little bit about that new program. This is a $500,000 contract. All the good you can do, that's got to be just incredible news for you. So how did this all come about?
6: We applied to the Department of Public Health for this contract last November, and we received the news, the good news, that we would be awarded the contract for a pilot program moving forward this year and being able to roll this

0: What if?
1: 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I'm 101.7 The Bull, Boston's number one for new hit country.

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day, Potts Farm was a place to go. Load a truck up, hit the dirt road. Jumped the barbed wire, spread the word. Light the bonfire and call the girls. King in the can and the Marlboro man. Jack and Jim were a few good men. 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Better watch out for the boys in blue. And all this small town, he said, she said. Ain't it funny how rumors spread? 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Man, that talk is getting old. You better mind your business, man. Watch your mouth. Before I have to knock that loud mouth out. I'm tired of talking, man. Y'all ain't listening. Them old

Chevy Silverado from Bailey Zimmerman. That's your number 19 song here on the Country Top 30. We have another request. This one's from Heather in Houston, Texas. She wants Drew Baldridge, She's Somebody's Daughter, on the Country Top 30. She's more

0: Morgan Wallen and Post Malone at number 14 with I Ain't Coming Back.
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0: More with Nico Moon in studio. We'll throw back to Dustin Lynch and Mackenzie Porter, and we got the top 10 songs coming up on the countdown. Some Al Dean, some Luke Combs, and more.
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6: Bobby, you're up.
0: There are only 16 countries that are bigger in land area than Alaska. In the whole world, there are only 16 countries bigger than Alaska.
7: Whoa.
0: Alaska, by the way, we have a lot of Texans on this show. Alaska is more than double the size of Texas.
7: And Texas is big.
8: Texas
9: is massive. That's crazy.
6: Amy, you're up.
9: In Sweden, there are bakeries that offer a sourdough starter hotel for if you go out of town.
0: I don't know what that means.
9: Well, you know, the starters. Your wife has had a starter before.
0: That little living thing in the jar?
9: Yeah.
7: That's it.
9: I mean, hers, the one she got, it's already 150 years old. So you got to keep it alive.
0: So you take your starter to a hotel when you go out of town?
9: You can drop it off. They have bakeries that are like little hotels for your starters. So they'll take care of it and feed it.
7: Oh, I get it. I thought it was a real human hotel.
10: Yeah, I was very...
7: But
10: yeah.
7: It's not.
10: They watch your bread?
7: It's a hotel for your starter.
9: No, they watch your starter because you've got to keep it alive. You've got to feed it.
0: It's a living organism.
9: Mm-hmm. So that way you can keep making your bread off of it. But if you go out of town, you can get in trouble.
7: How much are starters? Like, they're not cheap,
9: there's a
7: right?
9: bakery here that'll...
0: Bucks.
7: Oh.
0: You can get one off eBay. It's 100 years old for like 15 bucks.
9: Okay, but... Okay. Yeah, or check with some bakeries. There's even one in town that you just go and ask for a starter and they give it to you.
7: Okay.
9: For free.
7: We'll try that.
9: Isn't that crazy?
0: I mean, I'm not that interested, but...
10: Yeah, I'm very confused.
0: I checked out a little bit ago, but
9: wait,
0: some
9: what?
0: People will be.
9: Y'all don't think it's so cute
7: I think it's cool.
9: Sweden has a hotel for your sourdough starter when you go on vacation? Fun.
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That's Corey Kent and Co. Wetzel with their song Rocky Mountain Low. Let's do a throwback now to 2021. This is Dustin Lynch and Mackenzie Porter with Thinking About You on the Country Top 30.

0: So Nico wrote that one. He's also written for Morgan Wallen, Dierks Bentley, and Zach Brown. So tell me what it's like working with Zach.
1: We wrote like 40-something songs together, I think, that like have seen the light of day that came out. Hundreds of songs like over the years. And I'm so grateful for our friendship, man. I mean, he really showed me the difference between a good song and a great one, because plucking me out of the bars, I didn't know the difference, man. I didn't know about Nashville. I didn't even know I needed to move to Nashville to really do things. I was so small town and so, like, I guess you could just say, like, ignorant. I was just hoping that I was just going to be playing in some little bar and somebody would just come and discover me. And they did, you know. But, like, if anybody asked me for advice, which they never do, but in the rare instances that they do, you know, that's the thing I tell them not to do. I'm like, don't just hope somebody's going to find you, you know. Move to Nashville, you know. I'm just so lucky. I was like that one in a million, you know, person that actually did happen.
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0: Nico Moon did not get permission to sample a song that he did. And then finally he did, but it's a crazy story how it all worked out. So we'll talk about that. We have a request from our guest, Nico Moon, and the top 10 songs are on the way. 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
0: Let's hop right into a song from our guest this week in studio. Here is Nico Moon with a former number one song of his, Good Time, on the Country Top 30.
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3: Prettiest girl I've ever seen. 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

0: That's Megan Maroney, Beautiful Things, at number 9 here on the countdown. We are hanging out with Nico Moon today.
1: Rich Man's out. Georgia is out. Really cool sample. It's risky to take a really classic song.
2: I didn't have approval to do that sample, okay? I just knew that Georgia On My Mind was the song I wanted to write about about Georgia. I mean, it's the state song. You know what I mean? Like, when anyone thinks of Georgia, when I think of Georgia, that's the song that's going to come to mind. But I didn't get approval for it. I just was like living on a prayer and wrote the song. And then I thought Ray Charles wrote it. And so reached out to the Ray Charles estate and found out that Hokie Carmichael wrote that song in 1925. So this song is 100 years old.
1: Is it public domain now?
2: Public domain, bro.
1: It just hit public domain.
2: It just hit public domain in January.
3: Look at that.
2: I was like, yo, let's go. But it's public domain in the U.S. But internationally, it's not public domain. So it was this interesting thing where, like, yes, you can record it, but if anyone outside the U.S. goes to their streaming platform to play it, that song's going to be, like, blacked out. So it was really important that no matter where it's played, it got approved. Hokie Carmichael Estate, they don't typically approve samples, I ended up finding out. And so it was this long process of getting that permission, but they did. 2 days before we shot the visualizer, the video that when you go and you type in right now, Nico Moon, Georgia, and you're going to see that visualizer, we got approval 2 days before we shot that. So I actually started getting a little nervous. I didn't know if it was going to happen or not. So I recorded an alternate version of the song that didn't use the sample, which is insane because the whole song was written to the sample. And so to like deconstruct it and like make a new version of it without the sample was extremely difficult. And honestly, not nearly as good.

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1: This Memorial Day weekend, we are so glad to have you guys hanging out with us as we count down country's biggest songs. Moving on to Ella Langley, who made history at the ACMs, taking home 7 awards, setting a new record for most wins by a single artist in a year. Here is Ella.

0: That's Ella Langley, Choosing Texas, at number 8 here on the countdown.
1: We got a request now coming in from Jenny, listening in New Hampshire. She wants to hear Morgan Wallen, Love Somebody. So here you go, Jenny.

0: look moving on. That is Josh Ross at number 7. That song is called Hate How You Look. All right, Nico Moon is in studio with us today. My favorite thing. Well, it's not my favorite. Something that comes to mind is always, I think I got a bite.
1: Oh, I think I got a bite.
2: We just tried.
0: I think I got a bite. Do people say that to you all the time?
1: All the time.
0: Yeah.
1: All the time, man.
0: Did you play it
1: in the Apple Pie Moonshine?
3: Sipping Apple Pie Moonshine.
1: I think people think I'm like Perma drinking Apple Pie Moonshine and Perma smiling, you know? People always ask me for advice on happiness, you know? And because I think people think that I'm always happy, you know, and it's the first myth that I try to dispel is that some people or even like you mentioned, like, man, you're always so happy, bro. You're always in such a good mood. And it's like I'm so pumped up on this feel good music is because I'm not. I'm just a regular dude going through regular emotions. And I struggle with keeping the glass half full. I struggle with like waking up and keeping my mindset focused on the good things and not letting insecurity and, you know, my inner voice is really loud, man. It's really loud. And it takes a really strong proactive effort for me to keep it quiet and to keep focused on the good in life.
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0: Your Almost Made It song of the week is from Alexandra Kay. 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
0: Okay, we're going to play some Alexandra Kay. She almost made it. That's why it's our Almost Made It song of the week. The song is inspired by 80s country. It's about reclaiming your personal strength after a breakup. It did not make the countdown, but we think it will. It almost made it. It's from Alexandra Kay. Here is Straight for the Heart.
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0: Jordan Davis, Turn This Truck Around at number 6 here on the countdown. Now, let's play What Year Was It?
1: What year, what year, what year, what year was it?
2: What year, what year, what year, what year, what year was it?
0: All these things happened the same year. What year was it? Street Fighter II and Mortal Kombat, the video games, debuted. A League of Their Own hits theaters. And MTV's The Real World in New York changed television forever. What year was it? Street Fighter II, Mortal Kombat, A League of Their Own in theaters, and The Real World in New York starts. What do you got? If your guess is 1992, you are correct. From 1992 as well, let's do Brooks and Dunn. Here is Neon Moon.
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0: Last week, Luke Combs was at number 1 with this next song. It's at number 3 this week. So we got a new number 1 on the way. But right now, Luke Combs with Sleepless in a Hotel Room on the Country Top 30.
1: Number 3.

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0: It's Tucker Wetmore, brunette, at number two.
1: It's time for the good news.
2: With Bobby.
3: Tell me something good.
0: She's a seventh grader. Her name's Aisha. She created a six-step plan to help combat cyberbullying. You deal with that at all, cyberbullying?
4: No.
0: Have you kids?
4: Thank goodness.
0: Been pretty good with that?
4: Mm-hmm.
0: You guys?
5: No, no one's on cyber.
4: It's a little,
0: is it even real?
4: I mean...
5: No one's online.
0: At your house? They're lying to you.
4: Yeah.
0: Your kids are lying to you.
4: We've had some good old-fashioned like in-person stuff, but...
0: Yeah. Well, it is very widespread, and she wanted to step in, so she created a system called Bright, which encourages potential victims to block, report bullies, ignore harmful messages, and get help from trusted adults, use hotlines, and take breaks from technology.
4: Bright.
0: All that's B-R-I-G-H-T.
5: Oh, that's cool.
0: So she developed this plan, and now, like, she won a civics bee with it, and she's, like, speaking at these places.
5: Dang.
4: I want to see if I can remember the analogy.
5: Right?
0: It's not an analogy.
4: I mean, the acronym.
0: Yeah, go ahead. I don't mean to be a hater there, but I just don't want to hear it on social media. I get bullied on social media. I get cyberbullied.
5: You do?
0: When I say something wrong, I get cyberbullied.
4: Well, I meant acronym, obviously. Boundaries.
0: Block and report is B. You know, for one?
4: Report.
0: Hold on. Yeah, block and report is BR.
4: Yeah, okay.
0: Okay, I.
4: I don't know.
0: You're 0 for 2. Ignore harmful messages.
4: Ignore harmful messages. G, get help.
0: Get help from trusted adults. It's G.
4: H.
0: But G,
4: halt,
0: H.
4: Halt.
0: Now, hold on. I think G, H is get. No. What's H? H, this is
4: halt.
0: This hotlines.
4: Oh, hotline. Okay.
5: Halt.
4: And then T is take breaks.
0: Yeah, good. Yeah, we got there.
4: Mm-hmm. Yeah.
5: Eventually.
0: Good job. There's a seventh grader doing that.
5: That's
0: from the Today Show with that story. That's what it's all about.
1: That was Tell Me Something Good.
0: Okay, the number one song. You've been waiting for it. It is next.
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0: Hey everybody, happy Memorial Day weekend. Let us not forget the real meaning behind this weekend, remembering those who made the ultimate sacrifice for our country. Now let's get to the top spot, the number one song. It is the ACM Entertainer of the Year, Cody Johnson, who just celebrated his 39th birthday on Thursday. At number one, it's Cody Johnson and The Fall on the Country Top 30.
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1: 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On Friday, Bailey Zimmerman put out his version of Miley Cyrus's The Climb. You haven't listened yet. So good. Here's Ella.

Stella Lefty, one of Winston the Bull, who just the other week popped out her boyfriend Vincent Mason show at the House of Blues. They do have a song together, but she definitely performed that one in Boston. If you didn't see the footage, it's up on our social, The Bull 1017. Here's Corey Kent.

0: 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On Friday, we revealed Parma Lee stopping by our Bull Beach house this summer. Your next chance to have a shot at that house with Parma Lee. 10 minutes.
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Josh Ross and Nate Smith going to be at the House of Blues on Friday. 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Here's Thomas Rhett.

1017 The Bull. If you happen to observe the weekend by doing a Murph workout, I'll admit it's a CrossFit thing. Hope you're not feeling too sore today.

1017 The Bull. So Noah Kahan posted up a recent carousel of photos. And if you really scroll through, there's a photo of this guy in there. It looks like they spent some time fishing together. Here's Luke Combs. God.

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107 The Bull. So on Friday, we announced Parmalee stopping by our Bull Beach house this summer. If you want a shot at winning that house, a full week on the Cape, you, your friends, and special guest Parmalee, your next chance next hour, 1240.

So I'm getting kind of roasted for my latest post on Instagram. And if you don't follow me, well, what are you doing? But I got to tell you what it is. After Marshmello and Kane Brown on 101.7 The Bull, kind of a waste of money. I'll tell you that much so far.

Now, the only reason why I spent $12 on this Dunkin' bucket of coffee was because everyone else was buying it. And of course, like, I love me some Dunkin'. I named my dog after Dunkin'. But I didn't drink any of it. It was like way too much. You know what I mean? So I guess a lot of something that's good is too much. Is that the lesson here on 101?

Hey, it's Parmalee, and it's another commercial-free weekend on the Bull. Your next chance to have a shot at the Bull Beach House with us is coming up in less than 15 minutes.

So you know we're still trying to qualify you for our Bull Beach House that we just announced on Friday. That includes a full week down the Cape, all to yourself. Bring whoever you want. We're bringing Parmalee, but you got to qualify with us on the iHeartRadio app next. 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

and try to qualify you as one of our first finalists for our Bull Beach House, a free week down the Cape. 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You just got to leave me a talk back right now on the iHeartRadio app and tell me why you think 101.7 The Bull should get you on the vacation of the summer. Good luck.

So now there's two country songs I know of that are called Boston. That one from Stella Lefty on 101.7 The Bull, and Kenny Chesney's song Boston that he plays exclusively at Gillette Stadium. I feel like we kind of need that again at some point, right? Like, when's he going to run it back? She

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doesn't even feel like Sunday, right? I love me a good 3-day weekend. Almost forgot, like, the 4-day week ahead of it, too. I don't even know what's a better feeling. Hey, thanks for hanging out with us for your long weekend. I'm Brandon Clay checking in on 101.7 The Bull. 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

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Parma Lee is part of our Bull Beach House, a free trip down the Cape for a week. 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

0: An oldie but a goodie from Morgan Wallen right there on 101.7 The Bull. 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

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And we're doing it again this year. I'm going to try to hook you up, actually, coming up in a few minutes.

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So if you ever want to know like what's going on in my head at all times, it's probably just going to be this song on literal repeat. I mean, if that's the same for you, I won't blame you. Ella Langley's on 101.7 The Bull, commercial free.

0: Now, especially if you didn't make it down there this weekend, how about a free trip to the Cape this summer for our Bull Beach House? We do it every year, get you down there for an entire week. This time, Parmalee's going to pull up and play a couple of songs, too. We love Parmalee. 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
1: Hey, girl. What's up?

wait, hold on a second. Did Shaboozy right there cook up another song of the summer? Like he did 2 years ago that made him pop off? He's got another one that he's been teasing on TikTok, too. You got to go check it out.

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All right, what's going on? How we feeling? Enjoying your long weekend? I can't believe it's already Sunday. It's Brandon Clay hanging out with you on 101.7 The Bull. You know, rain or shine, we're still giving you a commercial-free fire playlist. Today and tomorrow, whatever you have going on, be sure to take us with you. You know what else we're doing today is trying to hook you up with this free vacation down the Cape at our Bull Beach House. We'll talk about that after Dustin Lynch right now.

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And we'll supply you with some music. Well, actually, the guys at Parmalee will. It'll be a literal party. 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

right, let's get you one step closer to winning this vacation. Down the Cape for an entire week, a whole house all to yourself. It's called our Bull Beach House featuring Parmalee this year. They're going to pull up, play a couple of songs for you and whoever you want to bring. Vacation for you. You just got to tell me why you think the Bull should hook you up via the iHeartRadio app. You got to send me a talk back before the end of this song from Luke.

for me. I will talk to you tomorrow. Always appreciate hanging out with us, especially for your long weekend on 101.7 The Bull. Still trying to get you into our vacation before anyone else for our Bull Beach House summer, including Parmalee's playing a couple of songs. A free trip down the Cape for a week sounds pretty good right now. So send me a talk back if you want to enter for the end of this one from Ella Langley, all right? It's that little talk.

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Did you see the video that Kane Brown shared the other day? Lunchbox was the first person ever inside Kane Brown's new bar in Nashville. 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

and the Bull, Boston's Hit Country, your chance to have the Bull Beach House on the Cape for an entire week. And it is right on the water. It's the same one that Riley Green and Megan Maroney stopped by. And this year, Parmalee will be with us. Your chance in is at 5:40.

the day, Potts Farm was a place to go. Load a truck up, hit the dirt road. Jump the barbed wire, spread the word. Light the bonfire and call the girls. King in the can and the Marlboro man. Jack and Jim were a few good men. Where you learn how to kiss and cuss and fight too. Better watch out for the boys in blue. And all this small town, he said, she said. Ain't it funny how rumors spread? Like I know something y'all don't know. Man, that talk is getting old. You better mind your business, man. Watch your mouth. Before I have to knock that loud mouth out. I'm tired of talking, man. Y'all ain't

So one of my favorite shows of the year so far was when Tucker Wetmore took over Roadrunner. It was such a wicked awesome night. And Tucker is at Mohegan Sun Arena on Father's Day. It's 101.

If you're dealing with traffic right now on Route 3, the good news is you have the chance to win 1017 The Bulls Beach House on the Cape for an entire week and have fun with Parmalee coming up at 5:40. 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

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Good luck. So

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Combs at the All New 1017 The Bull, Boston's Hit Country. Hawaii, it's Steve Kelly. You've heard about this, haven't you? If you haven't, oh man, Bull Beach House, it's back, and it's back big. I'll tell you who's going to be coming, and more importantly, I'll tell you how you can be there coming up in less than 10 minutes on The Bull. Got a girl.

full week on vacation in the Bull Beach House, and Carmelie stopping by to hang with you. That is what we've got going on for this summer, all for leaving a talkback message in the iHeartRadio app, and we'll give you a chance to do that coming up right around 7:40 on the Bull. I'm

outstanding concerts coming to the area this summer. 101.7 The Bull, Boston's hit country. It's Steve and this guy, MGM Music Hall, September 28th. 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

Hey, it's Parmalee, and it's another commercial-free weekend on the Bull. Your next chance to have a shot at the Bull Beach House with us is coming up in less than 15 minutes.

0: 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It's Steve and Parmalee on deck, and those are the guys that are going to be hanging with us at the Bull Beach House this summer. Your chance to talk your way in is coming up at 7:40 on The Bull.
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Leave us a talkback message and let us know why you want to be on the Bull Beach House on the Cape for an entire week and maybe hanging with Parmalee. 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After